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Chop chop, everyone. Squadron leader speaking. Shoulders back, ice front, and good evening to you all. Now, forget the government public service announcement. The only thing you should be listening to is the Reverend, the very Reverend, Spiky Mike. He's live on Dodge Radio, tally-hoing from the Love Shack in Gisborough. He's kicking up the alternative 80s, 8 till 10 on a Tuesday night. Tune in, or there may well be consequences. Squadron leader, over and out.

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Wanting to let you guys know that Wes's Musical Meltdown can be heard on Dodge Radio every Thursday, 10 p.m. UK, 5 p.m. East. 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

0: Christian. 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

honey, I know I've said it too many times before. I said I'd never say it again. I guess I shouldn't say anything at all, since you're supposed to belong to him. But I just can't let you go without telling you just how much I love you.

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So I'm just gonna take my bags and I'm gonna walk. I know those bright lights are calling you, honey. Big fine cars and fancy cars. But if you ever want somebody to just love you, and someday you just may, just give me a call. You know where I am.

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A broadcast that we like to call Hot Hits with Hunter. 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

0: and so much more. 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

One month ago today, I was happy as a lark. But now I go for walks, to the movies, maybe to the park. I have a seat on the same old bench to watch the children play. You know, tomorrow is their future. But for me, just another day. They all gather around me. They seem to know my name. We laugh, tell a few jokes, but it still doesn't ease my pain. I know I can't hide from a memory, though day after day I've tried. I keep saying, she'll be back, but today, again.

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0: From Feature Story News in Washington, I'm Nick Harper. Tensions between Washington and Tehran have escalated further with strikes and counterstrikes, and US President Donald Trump threatening to rename the Strait of Hormuz Trump Strait. Iranian border guards have seized a vessel carrying hundreds of thousands of litres of smuggled fuel and arrested its 11 foreign crew members. The US Treasury Secretary says more sanctions will be announced in the coming days. FSN's Jagruti Dave has more from Washington.
1: It's difficult to know how seriously to take what the president is saying, because he's made this suggestion before that he's not interested in negotiations. But the latest comment is on Truth Social, where Donald Trump has said that he couldn't, the Trump administration's strategy is not to force Iran to the bargaining table, and that he couldn't care less if Iran signs an agreement that is worthless to them. He says that he enjoys the US's position at the moment, and he says that the US has complete control of the Strait of Hormuz, a point which is, of course, debatable. And he says that Iran's economy is totally collapsing.
0: The Ebola crisis continues, with the death toll topping 3,000 in the Democratic Republic of Congo and more than 5,400 confirmed cases. The World Health Organization's Director General has held a high-level briefing with member states, as FSN's Chris Ochimuringa reports from Kinshasa.
2: The DRC is a country that has been facing a lot of corruption scandals by political leaders. And during the COVID-19 pandemic, there was a lot of mismanagement of funding meant for the outbreak. And so some people in that area still believe that the government is using this Ebola outbreak to get funds from the international community. So they're saying the disease does not exist.
0: Hong Kong democracy activist Joshua Wong has pleaded guilty to conspiring to collude with foreign powers. The Chinese national security offence carries a maximum sentence of life in prison. The 29-year-old appeared at the High Court in Hong Kong on Wednesday, from where FSN's Laura Westbrook reports.
3: The prosecution has accused him of conspiring with the self-exiled activist Nathan Law between July and November 2020 to request foreign powers to impose sanctions against Hong Kong and China. They say that he started doing this through interviews, meeting foreign politicians, and through social media posts before the national security law took effect in June 2020.
0: The death toll from last week's devastating landslides and flash flooding in Nepal has passed 1,000, with nearly 4,000 people still unaccounted for. Rescuers are trying to reach hundreds of workers who are believed to be trapped inside hydropower tunnels, but drone searches have so far found no new signs of life.
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Hi, Mike Todd here, the Todd Father, bringing you the best in new music, as well as playing banging tunes from Bowie to Roxy Music, Sex Pistols to The Clash. 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

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Find our contact info over there. And we'll be playing you some fake news. 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And not only that, we'll play some comedy from the Bradshaws, plus some comedy music as well. 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

0: Chop chop, everyone. Squadron leader speaking. Shoulders back, ice front, and good evening to you all. Now, forget the government public service announcement. The only thing you should be listening to is the Reverend, the very Reverend, Spiky Mike. He's live on Dodge Radio, tally-hoing from the Love Shack in Gisborough. He's kicking up the alternative 80s, 8 till 10 on a Tuesday night. Tune in, or there may well be consequences. Squadron leader, over and out.
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0: and so much more. 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

0: 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I'll discuss the songs we're hearing, I'll tell you about all the really cool things I get up to with AI projects, and I'll just be your virtual bestie. 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

0: From Feature Story News in Washington, I'm Nick Harper. Tensions between Washington and Tehran have escalated further with strikes and counterstrikes, and US President Donald Trump threatening to rename the Strait of Hormuz Trump Strait. Iranian border guards have seized a vessel carrying hundreds of thousands of litres of smuggled fuel and arrested its 11 foreign crew members. The US Treasury Secretary says more sanctions will be announced in the coming days. FSN's Jagruti Dave has more from Washington.
1: It's difficult to know how seriously to take what the president is saying, because he's made this suggestion before that he's not interested in negotiations. But the latest comment is on Truth Social, where Donald Trump has said that he couldn't, the Trump administration's strategy is not to force Iran to the bargaining table, and that he couldn't care less if Iran signs an agreement that is worthless to them. He says that he enjoys the US's position at the moment, and he says that the US has complete control of the Strait of Hormuz, a point which is, of course, debatable. And he says that Iran's economy is totally collapsing.
0: The Ebola crisis continues, with the death toll topping 3,000 in the Democratic Republic of Congo and more than 5,400 confirmed cases. The World Health Organization's Director General has held a high-level briefing with member states, as FSN's Chris Ochimuringa reports from Kinshasa.
2: The DRC is a country that has been facing a lot of corruption scandals by political leaders. And during the COVID-19 pandemic, there was a lot of mismanagement of funding meant for the outbreak. And so some people in that area still believe that the government is using this Ebola outbreak to get funds from the international community. So they're saying the disease does not exist.
0: Hong Kong democracy activist Joshua Wong has pleaded guilty to conspiring to collude with foreign powers. The Chinese national security offence carries a maximum sentence of life in prison. The 29-year-old appeared at the High Court in Hong Kong on Wednesday, from where FSN's Laura Westbrook reports.
3: The prosecution has accused him of conspiring with the self-exiled activist Nathan Law between July and November 2020 to request foreign powers to impose sanctions against Hong Kong and China. They say that he started doing this through interviews, meeting foreign politicians, and through social media posts before the national security law took effect in June 2020.
0: The death toll from last week's devastating landslides and flash flooding in Nepal has passed 1,000, with nearly 4,000 people still unaccounted for. Rescuers are trying to reach hundreds of workers who are believed to be trapped inside hydropower tunnels, but drone searches have so far found no new signs of life.
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0: Attention to all Dodge Radio listeners of all sorts. Welcome to Ear Bleeding Metal Mayhem. Here you will hear all things in metal, rock, death metal, hardcore, mathcore, and all different sorts of metal. 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

0: Hi, Mike Todd here, the Todd Father, bringing you the best in new music, as well as playing banging tunes from Bowie to Roxy Music, Sex Pistols to The Clash. 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I'd love to start a fire.
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0: From Feature Story News in New Delhi, I'm Neha Punia. Indonesia is battling massive wildfires with the haze from the blaze reported in Malaysia, Singapore and the Philippines. Indonesia has deployed cloud seeding and firefighting aircraft in an effort to prevent fire and smoke from spreading in several key hotspots, including on Borneo Island. Laura Westbrook has more.
1: Indonesia's health ministry has recorded over 50,000 cases of respiratory infections between July and August that were linked to land and forest fires. Over 12,000 of those cases are of children under the age of five. About 1.4 million students in six Indonesian provinces hit hardest by forest and land fires have now shifted to online learning. Indonesia has intensified efforts to try to contain the haze caused by wildfire. Filipino meteorologists, meanwhile, say the haze is being blown north from Indonesia to the Philippines.
0: More than 1 week since catastrophic floods struck the Nepal-China border, the death toll has now crossed 1,200. Nearly 4,000 people are still missing or unaccounted for, as hope of finding anyone alive now has dimmed. Ishan Garg has more from New Delhi.
2: The crucial 72-hour window for finding survivors after a natural disaster expired days ago, and families say that their hopes of seeing their loved ones alive are fading. The UN's humanitarian agency says that aid efforts in Nepal are entering a new phase, with some of the hardest-hit areas still out of reach for workers. Food and relief material is being dropped using drones. The other challenge following the flooding, they say, is the risk of diseases due to contaminated water supply and overcrowded relief shelters. Incessant rain across the region is further complicating relief efforts.
0: U.S. President Donald Trump has launched a fresh attack on Canada, even as Canadian Prime Minister has told Washington to stop posturing and return to serious talks. Canada has now announced retaliatory tariffs on around $28 billion worth of American goods, which will take effect next week. President Trump also announcing a further 50% tariffs on Canadian cars and parts from January. Nick Harper in Washington is saying the president avoiding the question on restarting negotiations entirely.
3: He didn't go into that. Instead, he jumped into a laundry list of grievances, complaints, really riffing over many of the same ideas he has harked back to. Things like saying that Canada is harder to deal with than China, that Canada needs the United States more than the United States needs Canada, and also saying when it comes to banks, US banks are not allowed to do business in Canada. Now, that's a falsehood that he's pushed a couple of times. US banks have been doing business in Canada, located there for about a century.
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0: Christian. 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

0: Good morning. I hope you're doing well. It's Thursday, the 3rd of September, and you're listening to Morning Report with me, Grace McIntosh. Here's what we've got coming up.
1: 4 in 10 employers think that education does not give young people the skills they need to be work ready. And about half of employers feel that young people do not have those skills. So clearly, there is an issue.
0: Are young people leaving education unprepared for work? We'll hear more about a study looking into this.
2: They're a small dog, as you'd expect with a name. I guess the size of a Jack Russell. We have the father, Charlie. So he was born at Chester a few years ago. And we brought in Molly from Berlin Zoo last year. And they hit it off pretty much straight away.
0: Cuteness overload at Chester Zoo. There are 5 new babies. We'll be finding out what they are and how you can see them. Plus, items belonging to Michael Jackson, the Beatles, Queen and the Sex Pistols are all up for grabs in a brand new music auction. But how much would you pay for a piece of history? And how's the weather shaping up today? Well, a rather cloudy one if you're in the south with patchy rain there, but this will clear later to some sunshine and showers, unfortunately. Bright spells elsewhere with some rain in the west, highs of 21 degrees Celsius. Right, let's get into it. Firstly, let's check in with Frankie. He's in the newsroom with today's top stories.
3: Tory leader Kemi Badenoch will tell us how she thinks the government should raise an extra £10 billion a year for defence later. Among her ideas, sweeping welfare cuts and ending VAT exemptions for motability cars. Andy Burnham said the details would be left to Chancellor John Healey. Elsewhere, the Chancellor is being urged to raise the employer national insurance threshold to boost job creation. He's claimed the number of retail jobs has plummeted by 115,000 in just 2 years. The British Retail Consortium is calling on him to raise the threshold from £5,000 to £6,000. Tom Holders, their spokesperson.
4: The reason that part-time jobs are so important for many people is because of the flexibility they offer. So those people with caring commitments, those people who are students or are just trying to work around the kids or other commitments.
3: And Donald Trump says he's happy Harry and Meghan have left the US for the UK. The US president claims he was not a fan.
0: Thanks for that, Frankie. Right, let's take a look at today's newspapers and what's making the front pages. The Guardian reports on Andy Burnham's attempts to calm the bond markets, with rising borrowing costs threatening to derail his first budget next month. They're at the highest level in 28 years, and speaking at his first ever Prime Minister's Questions yesterday, the PM actually blamed these high costs on a turbulent Tory record and reassured the Commons that his government are turning the corner. The Sun says the Prime Minister's plan to bolster French support to stop small boat crossings doesn't go far enough. Andy Burnham is meeting French President Emmanuel Macron in London later to discuss boosting police numbers on the French coast to tackle a rise in so-called mega dinghies crossing the English Channel. The Express are leading on comments from pensioners groups that the Prime Minister will be punished if he fails to alter the triple lock on pensions. Tories will cut benefits to hit 3% on defence. That's the Telegraph's headline today. Conservative leader Kemi Badenoch has vowed to increase defence spending to 3% of GDP by the end of 2030, and she'll do that by cutting the benefits bill. The Mail also leads on that story with the headline, "Kemi, I'll slash benefits bill to boost defence." The Mirror brands Reform leader Nigel Farage a right whinger on its front page for complaining he's being judged every day as he faces an inquiry by Parliament's Standards Commission. That's after he failed to declare a £5 million gift received in 2024. Buckingham Palace's ageing computer systems leave the royals open to cyber attacks. That's the lead in the iPaper. The Metro focuses on social media accounts targeting women and girls in shorts and leggings. The paper says videos are being uploaded to websites where users can pay to watch them. And the Daily Star is on a mission to hunt down aliens. A picture of the European Space Agency's Jupiter Icy Moons Explorer spacecraft, also known by its acronym JUICE, also features on the front page. Now let's take a look at what's trending online this Thursday. In sport, Rangers fans are praising captain Lawrence Shankland after his double secured a 2-1 win at Falkirk. Shankland opened the scoring with a fine strike before curling home the winner in the 79th minute. Boss Derek McInnes says he was very impressed, describing it as a proper captain's performance. Not a great night for Falkirk fans though. They remain without a league win, while Rangers are in fifth in the Scottish Premiership. And stars turned out looking very glam for the premiere of the second series of the Netflix hit The Gentlemen. I personally can't wait for this. It's a spin-off from Guy Ritchie's blockbuster of the same name, and it returns to Netflix today. It's going to pick up a year after the first series ended, as Eddie and Susie expand their criminal empire to Italy. One thing I'm very excited for is that Love Island presenter Maya Jama is among those joining the lineup. Really looking forward to seeing her acting debut. So I think that'll be how I spend the rest of my Thursday when I get home. There's nothing better than a telly binge when one of your favourites drops a new series. Did school prepare you for the world of work? I'd say there's definitely some things I wish I'd been taught, like understanding how to read a payslip, and I would have loved if someone could have told me how to make the most of LinkedIn and use that properly. But what about the key things like organisation, speaking clearly and professionally, and taking feedback well and actually acting on it? Well, a survey of over 1,000 managers has found that half had seen young people unprepared for work with no understanding of punctuality or appropriate communication. The Chartered Management Institute did the research, and Franca is their CEO.
1: Well, of course, we all know there's a neat problem with almost 1 million people not in employment, education, or training. But there are some fundamental issues with the system on several fronts. Firstly, our research found that 4 in 10 employers think that education does not give young people the skills they need to be work ready. And about half of employers feel that young people do not have those skills. So clearly, there is an issue. Now, what are these skills that young people need that employers are missing? Resilience tops the list. Communication, the ability to take and receive feedback, just the ability to be professional in a workplace situation. The good news is that we can train these skills. Young people can indeed learn these skills, and they want to learn them, because our research found that over 60% of young people said not only do they want to be in work, but they want to be leaders in work. So we really do need to address this question of how we improve the work readiness of young people.
0: An important question. Anne says the answer isn't to tell young people that they're not work ready or to pile more blame on Gen Z. These are skills that can be built through work experience and having good role models in the workplace.
1: Firstly, I do think education needs to be altered to inject more practical work readiness skills, you know, teamwork, communication, resilience, taking and giving feedback. That's clear. And that can be done. And indeed at CMI, we've developed a Future Leaders Academy that does precisely that. So of course you can learn these skills. And I think educators and employers need to recognize that young people can learn these skills and want to. The second thing that needs to happen is we need to give them opportunities to work. And there are fewer Saturday jobs, for example, there are fewer internships. Employers and educators and the young people themselves need to work together to create these opportunities. And once the young people are in work, to give them, again, the skills and confidence they need to progress. But the last thing that's often overlooked is that the line managers of these young people also need to be trained. Our research found that almost 30% of young people have left a job because of a bad line manager. And a bad line manager can destroy confidence very quickly. So we need to train line managers on how to manage, for example, mental health issues, which 1 in every 4 young person says they have, or how to manage, coach people in their first job. So it is a multifaceted issue, but it is an addressable issue.
0: Thanks, Anne. Some very interesting research there, but good to hear that the issue is an addressable one with some solutions already identified. Still to come, Chester Zoo has some very cute new additions, and if you've got a spare 50 grand lying around, it might, just might be enough to get your hands on some serious music memorabilia.
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0: Now, there's a treat in store if you're off to Chester Zoo over the next few weeks. Five bushdog puppies have emerged from their den and started to explore their enclosure. If you've never heard of a bushdog, they're from Latin America and are described by their keeper as little furry potatoes. I know. They're part of a European conservation breeding programme which helps maintain a genetically healthy population and safeguard the future of the species. Morning Report's Timmy asked Nick Davies, who's in charge of mammals at the zoo, what's been going on.
2: We've got five new bushdogs that were born just about 6 weeks ago now, just beginning of July. And what happens with bushdogs is the mum and dad look after them really well. So we've got a number of dens that they basically live under. So they give birth in the dens. So the keepers don't really know what's going on. So all they can hear these squeaks, high-pitched shrill noises. So then we know we've got some youngsters. And then when the time's right, the mum and dad will start bringing them out and then carrying them around. So that's what's happening at the moment. So they've come to about, to say, about 5-6 weeks old. And anyone visiting Chester Zoo will be able to see them being carried around.
6: And for those who can't make it to Chester Zoo, can you describe what bushdogs are like? What do they look like?
2: Yeah, good question. Not a lot of people know what bushdogs are, actually. So they're part of a breeding programme that we have at Chester Zoo, linked with lots of other European zoos. They're a small dog, as you'd expect with a name, I guess the size of a Jack Russell, but they're quite interesting. So they live in family packs. So we had the father, Charlie. So he was born at Chester a few years ago, and we brought in Molly from Berlin Zoo last year, and they hit it off pretty much straight away. So we had our first litter last year of four pups, and we've got another litter this year, five pups. So they live in large family groups, and what happens is everyone kind of helps out. Although Molly's the boss, they all kind of help out and carry around the little ones and teach them what to do.
6: These are the first ones in the UK, right, for this year?
2: Yes, that's correct. So a number of zoos do have bushdogs, but yeah, we've been fortunate to be the first ones in the UK to have them this year. And yeah, they're really, really interesting species, really active. There's always things going on. So they're always really popular with our visitors. And they're here in the zoo because we want to tell a story about conservation. So Chester Zoo being a charity, we do a lot of work in the field, so particularly in Latin America. So for example, we have programs working on assessing the impact of soy farming in South America. So these things all affect wildlife. So we're trying to support that, learn more about how to protect our wildlife. And also by coming to the zoo, you can learn more of what you can do about how to look after wildlife.
6: In terms of bush dogs in general, what's their natural habitat? How rare are they? What can you tell me about them more widely?
2: So they're from South America, generally from kind of savanna grasslands habitats, but also can live in forests, so quite a wide distribution. They haven't been assessed for a long time, since 2011. So as I say, not a lot is known about them. They're classified as near threatened. So that's why it's important we have these breeding programs in zoos, that we can keep a sustainable population, we can learn about them, and also help to support the animals in the wild as well.
6: What happens with them. Do you keep all of them, or do some of them go to South America, as you were saying?
2: The animals will stay in zoos, these animals in particular. So what will happen? They live in nice family groups. You have multiple generations within the group, and then we're able to manage the breeding. So as and when we need to, we can move animals to other zoos to start other breeding packs as well. So it's very well managed as a population.
6: Amazing. And what does this mean for Chester Zoo? How excited are you to have them, and how excited are you for the public to see them and to kind of get them to bring in more visitors?
2: Well, they're just such a really charismatic species. So whenever people come across them, because not many people know what bush dogs are, they always stop and look and that's an opportunity to teach people about them, about the conservation, about how fantastic they are. And they're really quite showy. So I say now that they're old enough to come out, then yeah, visitors have a good view of them wandering around their enclosure, sniffing things out, getting into mischief as they do.
0: Thanks for that, Timmy. Now to the world of music, where some of the most iconic items in the world will be up for grabs at a brand new auction. Michael Jackson fans have the chance to don his black and gold military jacket. That's if you've got between £180,000 to £360,000 to spare, that is. If you like the Fab Four, you could pick up a signed Pan American Airways menu from their first flight to the US with the signatures of all the Beatles members. But that could set you back between £40,000 and £80,000. There's loads more too, including from Queen, Noel Gallagher and the Sex Pistols. Holly spoke to Mark Hockman, a music expert from Prop Store, to find out a little more.
7: So starting off, could you just tell me exactly what's happening at the start of October and what items we can expect to see go on auction?
8: Well, October the 1st and 2nd, as a culmination of what would have been a four-week period where we've got over 800 lots up for bidding, October the 1st and 2nd is when the auction starts to finish. It goes live 2nd of September, and we're all hugely excited about it. It's the biggest auction we've done, with about £3 million worth of content, and the biggest in the UK.
7: That's amazing. And could you take me through some of the items that are set to go up for auction?
8: We have got Michael Jackson's military-style jacket, which is probably his most worn piece of clothing. As I wear a denim jacket, and I'm fond of a denim jacket, Michael wore this military jacket to literally everything over a three-year period. Was never worn on stage or never worn in a video, but he's got this custom-made military jacket, very similar to the one Adamant used to wear. In fact, he tried to buy Adam's, but Adam wouldn't sell. So he had custom-made one for Dennis Tompkins and Michael Bush. He sent them what he wanted, and they made him one. It's absolutely beautiful. It's got 18 karat gold braid. It's just an incredible item from, you know, the king of pop.
7: And why do you think people? It might be a silly question, but why do you think people would want to buy these items and have them?
8: There are fans. Michael Jackson is probably one of the most collected upon entertainers in history. Hugely, hugely popular. The film recently released, Michael, has boosted his image no end. And some people just want something that was personal to Michael, certainly a Michael Jackson fan. But then also we've noticed in the last few years that there's a lot of investment money coming into collectibles and memorabilia. And something like this, it is very, very investable.
7: Of course. And finally, I understand there's an opportunity for people to go and see the items as well before they're given away at auction. Could you just tell me a little bit about that?
8: We're at the Cumberland Hotel in London, which is just off Marble Arch. We're going to be there from the 24th to the 27th of September, opening up about 11 o'clock in the morning. We're there quite late in the evening till around about 8 o'clock. So, yeah, by all means, we will have over 100 items for people to come and have a look at, from the Reinhold Mack collection, from Michael Jackson, George Michael, there's Spice Girls, there's Oasis, So there is definitely something for everybody to come and see.
0: There you go. So that's something to do if you're in London next Monday and you want to check out some iconic pieces of music history. That's all from us at Morning Report. Have a great day, whatever you're up to, and I'll be back with you at the same time tomorrow. I'll see you then.
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Wait a minute. What's that smell? It smells like something burning. Well, that don't confront me none. Long as I get my rent paid on Friday. Baby, you better get back in the kitchen. 'Cause I got a sneaking suspicion. Oh, man, baby.

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0: Howdy there, partners. You like good country music? 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

0: Attention to all Dodge Radio listeners of all sorts. Welcome to Ear Bleeding Metal Mayhem. Here you will hear all things in metal, rock, death metal, hardcore, mathcore, and all different sorts of metal. 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
2: Yeah. It's been a minute. This probably should have happened a while ago. Fuck it. We're here now, though.

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0: Hi, Mike Todd here, the Todd Farmer, bringing you the best in new music, as well as playing banging tunes from Bowie to Roxy Music, Sex Pistols to The Clash. 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

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I'll be playing a variety of genres, including country,

0: and so much more. So if you're looking for a show that plays true variety, join me for Tara's Takeover every Sunday, 10 p.m. to 1 a.m. UK, 5 to 8 U.S. Eastern, 2 to 5 Pacific, right here on Dodge Radio, where we dodge the world and enjoy the music.
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2: From Feature Story News in Brussels, I'm William Denslow. Indonesia's battling massive wildfires, with the haze from the fires reported in Malaysia, Singapore and the Philippines. Indonesia's deployed cloud seeding and firefighting aircraft in an effort to prevent fire and smoke from spreading in several key hotspots, including on Borneo Island. Laura Westbrook reports from Hong Kong.
3: Indonesia's health ministry has recorded over 50,000 cases of respiratory infections between July and August that were linked to land and forest fires. Over 12,000 of those cases are of children under the age of five. About 1.4 million students in six Indonesian provinces hit hardest by forest and land fires have now shifted to online learning. Indonesia has intensified efforts to try to contain the haze caused by wildfire. Filipino meteorologists, meanwhile, say the haze is being blown north from Indonesia to the Philippines.
2: The United Nations warns that the world has entered a dangerous zone of extreme weather. The El Niño weather phenomenon, which alters global weather patterns, could be the strongest in seven decades and last until February. Here's Inga Andersen, Executive Director of the UN's Environment Programme.
4: Well, let's face it, the planet is sending us some signals, and they're coming rapidly with greater intensity and frequency. Flooding, fires, landslides, calamity all round, impacting people and planet and our economies. So we have to take action. We have to do more, not less.
2: US President Donald Trump's launched a fresh attack on Canada, rattling off a list of long-standing complaints about trade when asked about the status of stalled negotiations between the two countries. Canadian Prime Minister Mark Carney's told Washington to stop posturing and return to serious talks. With Canadian retaliatory tariffs on around $28 billion worth of American goods due to take effect next week. President Trump's also announced a further 50% tariff on Canadian cars and parts from January. Nick Harper in Washington says the president avoided the question on negotiations entirely.
5: He didn't go into that. Instead, he jumped into a laundry list of grievances, complaints, really riffing over many of the same ideas he has harked back to multiple times over multiple weeks. Things like saying that Canada is harder to deal with than China, that Canada needs the United States more than the United States needs Canada, and also saying when it comes to banks, US banks are not allowed to do business in Canada. Now, that's a falsehood that he's pushed a couple of times. US banks have been doing business in Canada, located there for about a century.
2: And self-driving taxis have taken to the streets of London for the first time. 15 of them are now being operated by Uber in the British capital.
6: This is Dodge.
2: From Feature Story News in Brussels, I'm William Denslow. Indonesia's battling massive wildfires, with the haze from the fires reported in Malaysia, Singapore and the Philippines. Indonesia's deployed cloud seeding and firefighting aircraft in an effort to prevent fire and smoke from spreading in several key hotspots, including on Borneo Island. Laura Westbrook reports from Hong Kong.
3: Indonesia's health ministry has recorded over 50,000 cases of respiratory infections between July and August that were linked to land and forest fires. Over 12,000 of those cases are of children under the age of five. About 1.4 million students in six Indonesian provinces hit hardest by forest and land fires have now shifted to online learning. Indonesia has intensified efforts to try to contain the haze caused by wildfire. Filipino meteorologists, meanwhile, say the haze is being blown north from Indonesia to the Philippines.
2: The United Nations warns that the world has entered a dangerous zone of extreme weather. The El Niño weather phenomenon, which alters global weather patterns, could be the strongest in seven decades and last until February. Here's Inga Andersen, Executive Director of the UN's Environment Programme.
4: Well, let's face it, the planet is sending us some signals, and they're coming rapidly with greater intensity and frequency. Flooding, fires, landslides, calamity all around, impacting people and planet and our economies. So we have to take action. We have to do more, not less.
2: US President Donald Trump's launched a fresh attack on Canada, rattling off a list of long-standing complaints about trade when asked about the status of stalled negotiations between the two countries. Canadian Prime Minister Mark Carney's told Washington to stop posturing and return to serious talks, with Canadian retaliatory tariffs on around $28 billion worth of American goods due to take effect next week. President Trump's also announced a further 50% tariff on Canadian cars and parts from January. Nick Harper in Washington says the president avoided the question on negotiations entirely.
5: He didn't go into that. Instead, he jumped into a laundry list of grievances, complaints, really riffing over many of the same ideas he has harked back to multiple times over multiple weeks. Things like saying that Canada is harder to deal with than China, that Canada needs the United States more than the United States needs Canada. And also saying, when it comes to banks, US banks are not allowed to do business in Canada. Now, that's a falsehood that he's pushed a couple of times. US banks have been doing business in Canada, located there for about a century.
2: And self-driving taxis have taken to the streets of London for the first time. 15 of them are now being operated by Uber in the British capital. From bureaus worldwide, this is FSN.
7: With FSN Spotlight, I'm Simon Marks, looking in more detail today at NASA's powerful next-generation space telescope, which blasted off from Earth on Sunday. Its mission? To boldly go and explore dark energy, black holes, and many of the universe's other mysteries. The Nancy Grace Roman Telescope is named after the first woman to serve as NASA's chief astronomer. And today's top NASA officials say it will soon change the way we look at the universe. If the existing Hubble telescope is like looking through a keyhole, the Nancy Grace Roman will be like looking through a picture window, according to astronomer Dr. Jenny Millard, host of the Awesome Astronomy podcast.
8: This telescope has a field of view that's 100 times greater than Hubble's, and it's going to be gathering so much data that in its five-year primary mission, you would need 50 Hubble's operating for three decades to collect the same amount of data. 1.4 terabytes of data every single day once it gets going. That's what's coming back. So this is an extraordinary telescope. But what's even better is that all of those pictures that come back, they will have the same level of detail that we can get with Hubble. So it's an absolute powerhouse. But it will also be working with Hubble, with the James Webb Space Telescope, with Euclid, loads of our observatories on the ground as well.
7: It will take 100 days for the new telescope to reach its vantage point, 1 million miles from Earth.
2: The main news again. Indonesia's battling massive wildfires, with a haze from the fires reported in Malaysia, Singapore, and the Philippines. The United Nations warns that the world has entered a dangerous zone of extreme weather. The El Niño weather phenomenon could be the strongest in seven decades. US President Donald Trump's launched a fresh attack on Canada, rattling off a list of long-standing complaints about trade. And that's the latest feature story news. William Denslow reporting.
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I know that I'ma grow and I'll be up there real soon. I don't know where to go, Virgo. On my skin, I'm just trying to make a bag. I'm not trying to make a friend. She another artifact. I just really wanna win. I just

Hi, I am Awesome Abby, and I would like to tell you about my show, Afternoon Delights, that will be on Thursdays, 12 p.m. Eastern to 3 p.m. Eastern, 5 p.m. UK time to 8 p.m. UK time. We will play all kinds of music from the 50s till today. 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

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I will be playing you some fake news. 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

0: From Feature Story News in Brussels, I'm William Denslow. Indonesia's battling massive wildfires, with the haze from the fires reported in Malaysia, Singapore and the Philippines. Indonesia's deployed cloud seeding and firefighting aircraft in an effort to prevent fire and smoke from spreading in several key hotspots, including on Borneo Island. Laura Westbrook reports from Hong Kong.
1: Indonesia's health ministry has recorded over 50,000 cases of respiratory infections between July and August that were linked to land and forest fires. Over 12,000 of those cases are of children under the age of five. About 1.4 million students in six Indonesian provinces hit hardest by forest and land fires have now shifted to online learning. Indonesia has intensified efforts to try to contain the haze caused by wildfire. Filipino meteorologists, meanwhile, say the haze is being blown north from Indonesia to the Philippines.
0: The United Nations warns that the world has entered a dangerous zone of extreme weather. The El Niño weather phenomenon, which alters global weather patterns, could be the strongest in seven decades and last until February. Here's Inga Andersen, Executive Director of the UN's Environment Programme.
2: Well, let's face it, the planet is sending us some signals, and they're coming rapidly with greater intensity and frequency. Flooding, fires, landslides, calamity all round, impacting people and planet and our economies. So we have to take action. We have to do more, not less.
0: US President Donald Trump's launched a fresh attack on Canada, rattling off a list of long-standing complaints about trade when asked about the status of stalled negotiations between the two countries. Canadian Prime Minister Mark Carney's told Washington to stop posturing and return to serious talks, with Canadian retaliatory tariffs on around $28 billion worth of American goods due to take effect next week. President Trump's also announced a further 50% tariff on Canadian cars and parts from January. Nick Harper in Washington says the president avoided the question on negotiations entirely.
3: He didn't go into that. Instead, he jumped into a laundry list of grievances, complaints, really riffing over many of the same ideas he has harked back to multiple times over multiple weeks. Things like saying that Canada is harder to deal with than China, that Canada needs the United States more than the United States needs Canada, and also saying when it comes to banks, US banks are not allowed to do business in Canada. Now, that's a falsehood that he's pushed a couple of times. US banks have been doing business in Canada, located there, for about a century.
0: And self-driving taxis have taken to the streets of London for the first time. 15 of them are now being operated by Uber in the British capital. From bureaus worldwide, this is FSN.
4: With FSN Spotlight, I'm Simon Marks, looking in more detail today at NASA's powerful next-generation space telescope, which blasted off from Earth on Sunday. Its mission, to boldly go and explore dark energy, black holes, and many of the universe's other mysteries. The Nancy Grace Roman Telescope is named after the first woman to serve as NASA's chief astronomer. And today's top NASA officials say it will soon change the way we look at the universe. If the existing Hubble telescope is like looking through a keyhole, the Nancy Grace Roman will be like looking through a picture window, according to astronomer Dr. Jenny Millard, host of the Awesome Astronomy podcast.
5: This telescope has a field of view that's 100 times greater than Hubble's, and it's going to be gathering so much data that in its five-year primary mission, you would need 50 Hubble's operating for three decades to collect the same amount of data. 1.4 terabytes of data every single day once it gets going. That's what's coming back. So this is an extraordinary telescope. But what's even better is that all of those pictures that come back, they will have the same level of detail that we can get with Hubble. So it's an absolute powerhouse. But it will also be working with Hubble, with the James Webb Space Telescope, with Euclid, loads of our observatories on the ground as well.
4: It will take 100 days for the new telescope to reach its vantage point 1 million miles from Earth.
0: The main news again. Indonesia's battling massive wildfires, with a haze from the fires reported in Malaysia, Singapore and the Philippines. The United Nations warns that the world has entered a dangerous zone of extreme weather. The El Niño weather phenomenon could be the strongest in seven decades. US President Donald Trump's launched a fresh attack on Canada, rattling off a list of long-standing complaints about trade. And that's the latest Feature Story News. William Denslow reporting.
6: This
0: From Feature Story News in Brussels, I'm William.

0: Denslow. Indonesia's battling massive wildfires, with the haze from the fires reported in Malaysia, Singapore and the Philippines. Indonesia's deployed cloud seeding and firefighting aircraft in an effort to prevent fire and smoke from spreading in several key hotspots, including on Borneo Island. Laura Westbrook reports from Hong Kong.
1: Indonesia's health ministry has recorded over 50,000 cases of respiratory infections between July and August that were linked to land and forest fires. Over 12,000 of those cases are of children under the age of five. About 1.4 million students in six Indonesian provinces hit hardest by forest and land fires have now shifted to online learning. Indonesia has intensified efforts to try to contain the haze caused by wildfire. Filipino meteorologists, meanwhile, say the haze is being blown north from Indonesia to the Philippines.
0: The United Nations warns that the world has entered a dangerous zone of extreme weather. The El Niño weather phenomenon, which alters global weather patterns, could be the strongest in seven decades and last until February. Here's Inga Andersen, Executive Director of the UN's Environment Programme.
2: Well, let's face it, the planet is sending us some signals, and they're coming rapidly with greater intensity and frequency. Flooding, fires, landslides, calamity all round, impacting people and planet and our economies. So we have to take action. We have to do more, not less.
0: US President Donald Trump's launched a fresh attack on Canada, rattling off a list of long-standing complaints about trade when asked about the status of stalled negotiations between the two countries. Canadian Prime Minister Mark Carney's told Washington to stop posturing and return to serious talks, with Canadian retaliatory tariffs on around $28 billion worth of American goods due to take effect next week. President Trump's also announced a further 50% tariff on Canadian cars and parts from January. Nick Harper in Washington says the president avoided the question on negotiations entirely.
3: He didn't go into that. Instead, he jumped into a laundry list of grievances, complaints, really riffing over many of the same ideas he has harked back to multiple times over multiple weeks. Things like saying that Canada is harder to deal with than China, that Canada needs the United States more than the United States needs Canada, and also saying when it comes to banks, US banks are not allowed to do business in Canada. Now, that's a falsehood that he's pushed a couple of times. US banks have been doing business in Canada, located there, for about a century.
0: And self-driving taxis have taken to the streets of London for the first time. 15 of them are now being operated by Uber in the British capital. From bureaus worldwide, this is FSN.
4: With FSN Spotlight, I'm Simon Marks, looking in more detail today at NASA's powerful next-generation space telescope, which blasted off from Earth on Sunday. Its mission, to boldly go and explore dark energy, black holes, and many of the universe's other mysteries. The Nancy Grace Roman Telescope is named after the first woman to serve as NASA's chief astronomer, and today's top NASA officials say it will soon change the way we look at the universe. If the existing Hubble telescope is like looking through a keyhole, the Nancy Grace Roman will be like looking through a picture window, according to astronomer Dr. Jenny Millard, host of the Awesome Astronomy podcast.
5: This telescope has a field of view that's 100 times greater than Hubble's, and it's going to be gathering so much data that in its five-year primary mission, you would need 50 Hubble's operating for three decades to collect the same amount of data. 1.4 terabytes of data every single day once it gets going. That's what's coming back. So this is an extraordinary telescope. But what's even better is that all of those pictures that come back, they will have the same level of detail that we can get with Hubble. So it's an absolute powerhouse. But it will also be working with Hubble, with the James Webb Space Telescope, with Euclid, loads of our observatories on the ground as well.
4: It will take 100 days for the new telescope to reach its vantage point 1 million miles from Earth.
0: The main news again. Indonesia's battling massive wildfires, with a haze from the fires reported in Malaysia, Singapore and the Philippines. The United Nations warns that the world has entered a dangerous zone of extreme weather. The El Niño weather phenomenon could be the strongest in seven decades. US President Donald Trump's launched a fresh attack on Canada, rattling off a list of long-standing complaints about trade. And that's the latest feature story news. William Denslow reporting.
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1: I believe that harmonies are colors. 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
1: 80s at 8. Is at 9. Tell me why ain't nothing but a party. Tell me why ain't nothing but a mistake. Naughty's at 10. I'm not gonna give up. I'm not gonna stop. I'm gonna work harder. And in betweenies and teenies at 11. Now might say something stupid. La, la, la, la. If this wasn't enough, each and every hour, we keep you up to date with the latest news, business, showbiz, sport and weather updates. 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Dodge the world. Enjoy breakfast, because it's the most important meal of the day. So they say.

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1: 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So brilliant. 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

0: From Feature Story News in Brussels, I'm William Denslow. Indonesia's battling massive wildfires, with the haze from the fires reported in Malaysia, Singapore and the Philippines. Indonesia's deployed cloud seeding and firefighting aircraft in an effort to prevent fire and smoke from spreading in several key hotspots, including on Borneo Island. Laura Westbrook reports from Hong Kong.
1: Indonesia's health ministry has recorded over 50,000 cases of respiratory infections between July and August that were linked to land and forest fires. Over 12,000 of those cases are of children under the age of five. About 1.4 million students in six Indonesian provinces hit hardest by forest and land fires have now shifted to online learning. Indonesia has intensified efforts to try to contain the haze caused by wildfire. Filipino meteorologists, meanwhile, say the haze is being blown north from Indonesia to the Philippines.
0: The United Nations warns that the world has entered a dangerous zone of extreme weather. The El Niño weather phenomenon, which alters global weather patterns, could be the strongest in seven decades and last until February. Here's Inga Andersen, Executive Director of the UN's Environment Programme.
2: Well, let's face it, the planet is sending us some signals, and they're coming rapidly with greater intensity and frequency. Flooding, fires, landslides, calamity all round, impacting people and planet and our economies. So we have to take action. We have to do more, not less.
0: US President Donald Trump's launched a fresh attack on Canada, rattling off a list of long-standing complaints about trade when asked about the status of stalled negotiations between the two countries. Canadian Prime Minister Mark Carney's told Washington to stop posturing and return to serious talks, with Canadian retaliatory tariffs on around $28 billion worth of American goods due to take effect next week. President Trump's also announced a further 50% tariff on Canadian cars and parts from January. Nick Harper in Washington says the president avoided the question on negotiations entirely.
3: He didn't go into that. Instead, he jumped into a laundry list of grievances, complaints, really riffing over many of the same ideas he has harked back to multiple times over multiple weeks. Things like saying that Canada is harder to deal with than China, that Canada needs the United States more than the United States needs Canada, and also saying when it comes to banks, US banks are not allowed to do business in Canada. Now, that's a falsehood that he's pushed a couple of times. US banks have been doing business in Canada, located there, for about a century.
0: And self-driving taxis have taken to the streets of London for the first time. 15 of them are now being operated by Uber in the British capital.
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0: Hi, Mike Todd here, the Todd Father, bringing you the best in new music, as well as playing banging tunes from Bowie to Roxy Music, Sex Pistols to The Clash. Catch me, my show, the next big thing, on a Saturday evening, UK time, between 7 p.m. and 9 p.m. You know what? I'd love to start a fire.
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0: Attention to all Dodge Radio listeners of all sorts. Welcome to Ear Bleeding Metal Mayhem. Here you will hear all things in metal, rock, death metal, hardcore, mathcore, and all different sorts of metal. So if you're ready to get your ears bleeding, come join me each and every week at 1 p.m. East, 6 p.m. UK, 12 p.m. Central, and 10 a.m. Pacific, right here on Dodge Radio, where we dodge the world and enjoy the music and keep ear bleeding.
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0: From Feature Story News in Brussels, I'm William Denslow. Indonesia's battling massive wildfires, with the haze from the fires reported in Malaysia, Singapore and the Philippines. Indonesia's deployed cloud seeding and firefighting aircraft in an effort to prevent fire and smoke from spreading in several key hotspots, including on Borneo Island. Laura Westbrook reports from Hong Kong.
1: Indonesia's health ministry has recorded over 50,000 cases of respiratory infections between July and August that were linked to land and forest fires. Over 12,000 of those cases are of children under the age of five. About 1.4 million students in six Indonesian provinces hit hardest by forest and land fires have now shifted to online learning. Indonesia has intensified efforts to try to contain the haze caused by wildfire. Filipino meteorologists, meanwhile, say the haze is being blown north from Indonesia to the Philippines.
0: The United Nations warns that the world has entered a dangerous zone of extreme weather. The El Niño weather phenomenon, which alters global weather patterns, could be the strongest in seven decades and last until February. Here's Inga Andersen, Executive Director of the UN's Environment Programme.
2: Well, let's face it, the planet is sending us some signals, and they're coming rapidly with greater intensity and frequency. Flooding, fires, landslides, calamity all round, impacting people and planet and our economies. So we have to take action. We have to do more, not less.
0: US President Donald Trump's launched a fresh attack on Canada, rattling off a list of long-standing complaints about trade when asked about the status of stalled negotiations between the two countries. Canadian Prime Minister Mark Carney's told Washington to stop posturing and return to serious talks. With Canadian retaliatory tariffs on around $28 billion worth of American goods due to take effect next week. President Trump's also announced a further 50% tariff on Canadian cars and parts from January. Nick Harper in Washington says the president avoided the question on negotiations entirely.
3: He didn't go into that. Instead, he jumped into a laundry list of grievances, complaints, really riffing over many of the same ideas he has harked back to multiple times over multiple weeks. Things like saying that Canada is harder to deal with than China, that Canada needs the United States more than the United States needs Canada. And also saying, when it comes to banks, US banks are not allowed to do business in Canada. Now, that's a falsehood that he's pushed a couple of times. US banks have been doing business in Canada, located there, for about a century.
0: And self-driving taxis have taken to the streets of London for the first time. 15 of them are now being operated by Uber in the British capital.
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0: From Feature Story News in Brussels, I'm William Denslow. Indonesia's battling massive wildfires, with the haze from the fires reported in Malaysia, Singapore and the Philippines. Indonesia's deployed cloud seeding and firefighting aircraft in an effort to prevent fire and smoke from spreading in several key hotspots, including on Borneo Island. Laura Westbrook reports from Hong Kong.
1: Indonesia's health ministry has recorded over 50,000 cases of respiratory infections between July and August that were linked to land and forest fires. Over 12,000 of those cases are of children under the age of five. About 1.4 million students in six Indonesian provinces hit hardest by forest and land fires have now shifted to online learning. Indonesia has intensified efforts to try to contain the haze caused by wildfire. Filipino meteorologists, meanwhile, say the haze is being blown north from Indonesia to the Philippines.
0: The United Nations warns that the world has entered a dangerous zone of extreme weather. The El Niño weather phenomenon, which alters global weather patterns, could be the strongest in seven decades and last until February. Here's Inga Andersen, Executive Director of the UN's Environment Programme.
2: Well, let's face it, the planet is sending us some signals, and they're coming rapidly with greater intensity and frequency. Flooding, fires, landslides, calamity all round, impacting people and planet and our economies. So we have to take action. We have to do more, not less.
0: US President Donald Trump's launched a fresh attack on Canada, rattling off a list of long-standing complaints about trade when asked about the status of stalled negotiations between the two countries. Canadian Prime Minister Mark Carney's told Washington to stop posturing and return to serious talks. With Canadian retaliatory tariffs on around $28 billion worth of American goods due to take effect next week. President Trump's also announced a further 50% tariff on Canadian cars and parts from January. Nick Harper in Washington says the president avoided the question on negotiations entirely.
3: He didn't go into that. Instead, he jumped into a laundry list of grievances, complaints, really riffing over many of the same ideas he has harked back to multiple times over multiple weeks. Things like saying that Canada is harder to deal with than China, that Canada needs the United States more than the United States needs Canada, and also saying when it comes to banks, US banks are not allowed to do business in Canada. Now, that's a falsehood that he's pushed a couple of times. US banks have been doing business in Canada, located there for about a century.
0: And self-driving taxis have taken to the streets of London for the first time. 15 of them are now being operated by Uber in the British capital.
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Don't know how it happened. Don't know how we ended here. I thought for a second.

0: What's up? This is DJ Hunter, and if you like that old school style of radio with all the genres mixed up to where you don't know what's coming next, topped off with a DJ that just won't quit yapping, I got just the thing for you. A broadcast that we like to call Hot Hits with Hunter. 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I'll discuss the songs we're hearing, I'll tell you about all the really cool things I get up to with AI projects, and I'll just be your virtual bestie. 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You know what's up.
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I will be playing you some fake news. 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

80s at 8. '90s at 9. Tell me why ain't nothing but a party. Tell me why ain't nothing but a mistake. Noughties at 10. And in-betweenies and teenies at 11. I might say something stupid. La, la, la, la. If this wasn't enough, each and every hour we keep you up to date with the latest news, business, showbiz, sport and weather updates. 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Drive Time.

0: From Feature Story News in Brussels, I'm William Denslow. The United Nations warns that the world has entered a dangerous zone of extreme weather. The El Niño weather phenomenon could be the strongest in seven decades and last until February. Here's Inga Andersen, Executive Director of the UN's Environment Programme.
1: Well, let's face it, the planet is sending us some signals, and they're coming rapidly with greater intensity and frequency. Flooding, fires, landslides, calamity all round, impacting people and planet and our economies. So we have to take action. We have to do more, not less.
0: Indonesia is battling massive wildfires, with the haze from the fires reported in Malaysia, Singapore and the Philippines. Indonesia has deployed cloud seeding and firefighting aircraft in an effort to prevent fire and smoke from spreading in several key hotspots, including on Borneo Island. Laura Westbrook reports from Hong Kong.
2: Indonesia's health ministry has recorded over 50,000 cases of respiratory infections between July and August that were linked to land and forest fires. Over 12,000 of those cases are of children under the age of five. About 1.4 million students in six Indonesian provinces hit hardest by forest and land fires have now shifted to online learning. Indonesia has intensified efforts to try to contain the haze caused by wildfire. Filipino meteorologists, meanwhile, say the haze is being blown north from Indonesia to the Philippines, while Malaysia has also reported rising cases of asthma and conjunctivitis as smoke drifts across the coast.

0: All right, that's a good song to get started to. Whitney Houston, I Want to Dance with Somebody. Want to say hello to Nicole and KO. Thank you both for tuning in. I appreciate you. This week we have three people who have chosen their artists. Most of us have more than three favorites, so it's kind of hard to just pick three. Within the first hour, you'll get to hear my favorite three artists, that I have picked for this program. I definitely have more than three, so that's why it's fun. We can do it. We can go around and around and around and keep picking our favorites that are, you know, the ones we really like. So that's what makes the show fun. And the way it works is, how to do this. Since it's my three favorite artists, somebody that's listening, this would be great. I ought to let you guys pick the songs. Since it's my artists. My artists are the Oak Ridge Boys, Loretta Lynn, and Tim McGraw. So, if somebody wants to pick two songs from each of those artists, I will play your song picks today for my artists. That'd be fun. If not, I'll put in my own. But that'd be fun. So think about it and either text me or message me on WhatsApp privately, because I won't probably, I'll see it in the group, but I won't be able to get back to it quick enough to, grab it. So, and before I get started, we're going to go ahead and take care of some station business. That way, I don't forget to get it in this hour. I did that last week, and I was like, whoa, I didn't take care of any station business. So, here we go.
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0: get a hold of me during the show, you could do so at kaeo@caneandable.social or contact us using our WhatsApp group. 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
1: All right, we're also going to say a quick hello to Kay. Good morning, Kay. I hope you're having a blessed and wonderful day. I know that I got up a bit late, so I was like running around with a chicken with my head cut off and trying to make sure I was ready to go. So I will repeat, if anybody wants to send in two titles from the Oak Ridge Boys, Loretta Lynn, or Tim McGraw, I will play your picks today. Yeah, we will do that. You know, it'll be fun. Otherwise, I will make my picks, but you got to send them in pretty quick so I can put them in, because I usually play them around the bottom of the hour, like at the half. So let's, it's already 12:12, so let's get this party going.

right, that was Three Doors Down and Kryptonite. I like Three Doors Down. They were awesome. Before that, we had TLC and Waterfall. And Red Hot Chili Peppers, Higher Ground. Matchbox 20, My 3 a.m. song. Last Call, Get the Fuck Out. That's the bar song. Goo Goo Dolls and Slide. And where'd my other song go? Huh, I don't know. Oh well. Let's see what we got here. We have different. Kay had sent in a couple songs. Jeff sent in a couple. And Nicole sent in a couple. So, and I have a couple. And since some of them were the same that were sent in, I picked those. And, of course, but we have a little bit of a dilemma. I can't choose. We had. Okay, I think I'll take this. Since I have to pick only two. I picked. What did I pick? Okay, I'll start at the other end because I can't make up my mind which one of the Tim McGraw songs I want. That's bad. I had All I Want Is a Life. When She Wakes Up and Finds. Finds Me Gone. I think that's what the title was. I can't remember. Faith Hill and Tim McGraw, It's Your Love. Please Remember Me. Yeah, so I think I'll just leave it the way I got it. All I Want Is a Life, which I really like that one, but there's a lot of them I like. And the concert was awesome, as I always say. And I would love to go again in September, but that's not happening. So, we'll get back into my artists. So, we've got, as I said, Tim McGraw, Loretta Lynn, and Oak Ridge Boys. Here we go. This is Awesome Abbey's artists. And the listeners picked. And my picks, because people didn't know too much about two of them. So, no biggie. We gotcha. Here we go. This is Awesome Abbey, and you're tuned in to Afternoon Delights on Dodge Radio, where we dodge the world and enjoy the music.

your army buddies home. You're calling from a bar. Get away from there. No, not you, honey. I was talking to the baby. Wait a minute, honey, the doorbell. Honey, could you stop at the market and... Hello. Hello. Well, I'll...

Okay, sorry there. I had a moment of confusion and I lost connection. I hope it comes back. All right, it did. Sorry for that. All right, that was my crazy three artists. And thank you guys for picking my tracks. From my artists. We had Tim McGraw, Please Remember Me. Tim McGraw and Faith Hill, It's Your Love. Loretta Lynn, One's on the Way. I Can't Hear the Music, Loretta Lynn. Dream On from the Oak Ridge Boys. And Elvira from the Oak Ridge Boys. So, glad we were able to get those on. It is 12:55. Wow, that first hour just went fast. Want to say hello to Kathy and Jeff. I'm thinking Kay, I said hi to. Nicole, I said hi to. Oh, I can't remember who else is listening. Oh well, if you want a shout out, let me know. I'll be more than happy to give you one. My brain's just mush. I've only had like two sips of coffee to start my day. So I'm going to put some more songs in here and keep playing the music. So here we go with Lori Morgan and Except for Monday.

0: right, that was the Bee Gees. It was. How Deep Is Your Love? And then Florida Georgia Line and BB REXA. If It's Meant to Be, It'll Be. See, I don't know why my computer is being stupid, but we'll figure it out. Alison Krauss, When You Say Nothing at All. I like that song. That's cool. Alan Jackson, To Remember When. And Mary Chapin Carpenter, I Feel Lucky. And we started that out with Lori Morgan, Except for Mondays. And believe me, some of us had a Monday this week that was, not our friend. It is 1:18. Excuse me. Man, I've got a frog bigger than I don't know what in my throat today. But I'm going to try to put some play a couple more tracks, and then we'll do our next listener artist pick. But I'm still waking up, but we're going to play, and this is a really weird train wreck of a few songs here. Maybe I ought to do a little more station business and go from there. So here we go. We'll take care of some station business. That sounds like a really good idea.
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A broadcast that we like to call Hot Hits with Hunter. 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The show is also loaded with chatter that matters. I'll discuss the songs we're hearing, I'll tell you about all the really cool things I get up to with AI projects, and I'll just be your virtual bestie. 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

Alrighty, that was Chicago. Before that, we had Little Man requested by Jeff from Alan Jackson. For some reason, I can't find your other one yet, so I'm working on it. I will get it for you. Let's see. Yeah, but right now, we are going to get into our second listener artist choice, and this week it is Kathy. So Kathy picked Doug Stone, Faith Hill, and the Forrester Sisters. And I pick my own for these, as I do. So, hope you like the tracks I picked for your Faith Hill, Doug Stone, and the Forrester Sisters. So here we go with Kathy's Artists of the Week.

That was the Forrester Sisters, I Choose You Again, and Lion in His Arms Again. Come on, computer. Before that, we had Doug Stone, Why Didn't I Think of That? And I See You in a Different Light, or Different Light, I think is the actual title. Before that, we had Faith Hill, The Way You Love Me, and It Matters to Me. Those were Kathy's artists of the week, or artists for now. And next we have her partner in crime, in the next hour, I should say, about 2:30, we will have her partner in crime, Jeff, with his three artists of the week. And hopefully I did him justice with the songs I picked for his artists. Want to say a big hello to Lisa, Queen Canada. Glad you got your device up and running and working well. I'm just moving on down along here. We have a request also from Jeff for Mary Chapin Carpenter's The Bug. So we're going to get that on for him. And then we're going to continue with some more country music. So stay tuned. And if you have any requests yourself, feel free to reach me on WhatsApp or messages. Those are the best ways. I haven't even looked at Mastodon or Telegram or Messenger or any of that kind of stuff. Man, I smell perfume in here, and I didn't spray any. Yeah, that's kind of crazy. But we will get back into it with Mary Chapin Carpenter and The Bug for Jeff.

Before that, we had I'm Single, Lil Wayne. And before that, we had, I always say his name wrong, Eminem and Akon. Is it Akon or Akon? Akon. Okay. DJ Vision's in the background telling me Akon, because I always say it wrong because of the way the computer says it. But that's Smack That. Yeah. And we had a request from DJ Vision, who wanted to hear Back That Ass Up for his woman. He wants her to back her ass up and get ready, because then he's going to tell her, you can do it, put you back into it. So, he said if he's got to work on his birthday, she's got to practice on her birthday. So we want to send out a early birthday shout out to Winter, who has a birthday on Sunday. So start the party early, girlfriend. Or wait a minute, is it Sunday or Saturday? Is it Sunday? Sunday. Yes, it's Sunday. Okay, I was right. It's Sunday. We got a couple other listeners with birthdays coming up. I know Liz has a birthday coming up next week. So, happy early birthday to Liz. And her birthday's not till October. She's not this month. We're talking about September, not October. Shit, if that's the case, you might as well say happy birthday to Josh. His is in November. I mean, you know. If I could figure out how to bring these people in on Clubhouse, I'd bring them in. But I haven't figured that out yet. Well, I did, but sort of. Yeah. I'll get it figured out. And we will bring the folks in. But it is almost 2:30, so it's time for our listener artist pick of the week. And this time we have Jeff, and his three artists are, my brain just went dead. Bob Seger, Billy Currington, and Charlie Pride. So, we're going to start this out with, as soon as I get back up here, with some Bob Seger, and we've got Night Moves, and we've got Tonight, and then we'll have Charlie Pride, Someone Loves You, Honey, and She's Just an Old Love Turned Memory, and then we'll have Billy Currington, She's Got Away With Me, and it was so tempting to play my favorite Billy Currington song, but I didn't do it. And then we've got coming up Billy Currington, Good Directions. So, hope you like the songs I picked. If anybody else would like to participate in the Listener Artist of the Week, please send me your three artists to personal on WhatsApp or messages. You can also email if you're comfortable with emailing or that's your method. awesome.abby@comcast.net. Yeah, com crap. You know how it goes. But I will pick two songs from each of your artists and play them on the show next week, or depending on how many we get in, you know, whenever it goes. Like this week I did myself, I did Kathy, and Jeff. The first week I did, Josh, Jerry, and Heather from California. The second week I think I did Wes, I can't remember. I didn't do Wes, but I did his songs. If he's listening, he'll get a laugh out of that. Oh, shoot. All right, I think I better get back into the music. Oh, I'm supposed to say hi to Heather from the UK as well. So, hey, thank you for tuning in. Glad you're here. Everybody make sure you stay tuned for Happy Days with Dan. He'll be back today. So, here we go with Jeff.

how far off I sat and wondered. Started humming a song from 1962. Ain't it funny how the night moves when you just don't seem to have as much to lose. Strange how the night moves.

That was Billy Currington and Good Directions. Before that, we had She's Got Away With Me, Billy Currington as well. Before that, we had Charlie Pride, She's Just an Old Love Turned Memory, and Someone Loves You, Honey. Before that, we had Bob Seger and We've Got Tonight and Night Moves. I hope you liked your selections that I made for your Artist of the Week, Kathy and Jeff. And I want to thank everybody that made suggestions for my three Artists of the Week for my picks, song picks. I hope everybody has enjoyed the program today. I've really been hopping and bopping and enjoying playing the tunes and tracks for you. It is 2:55, which means Dan is up next, and I'm going to wrap it up with Okay, we'll wrap it up with Bob. Dan Seals, I want to bop with you, baby. Have a great week, and we'll see you Sunday. I'll be filling in for Miss Tara on Tara's Takeovers. So I will be here Sunday at 10 p.m. UK, 5 East, and 2 on the Pacific time zone. 10 p.m. It's all p.m. So 10 p.m. UK, 5 p.m. Eastern Time, and 2 p.m. Pacific Coast. So I will be filling in for Miss Tara, and she'll be enjoying a birthday party. So have a great day. Be good to those who are good to you, and better to those who aren't. They might need a little incentive to be nice.

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1: From Feature Story News in Washington, I'm Nick Harper. Iran's Red Crescent Society has formally asked the International Criminal Court to investigate a US missile strike that hit a wedding party in a southern Iranian town. Iran says two women and two children were killed and 67 others were wounded. The request comes as US President Donald Trump has defended the latest American military action, saying Washington can hit Iran again whenever it wants, while Tehran says it has retaliated by launching missiles and drones at US bases across the region in recent days. The White House says there are currently no talks with Iran 6 months into the conflict. Epicenter's Jagruti Dave has more from Washington.
2: US President Donald Trump says that the US is prepared to strike Iran again anytime we want after hitting them very hard. He said that the US did more than just blow up their radar, that they took out their equipment all along the Strait of Hormuz, some offensive, some defensive. He also said that the midterms is not affecting the US strategy in Iran, saying that he's not running in these elections, but that his party understands the need to prevent Iran from having a nuclear weapon. This is a stated US war aim, but one that has yet to be achieved.
1: The United Nations Weather Agency says there is a near 100% chance that El Niño will persist until February 2027, bringing potentially catastrophic weather events. Exceptionally warm Pacific Ocean temperatures has exacerbated the weather phenomenon, with it strengthening over the coming months. The World Meteorological Organization says it could mean significant rainfall and temperature patterns worldwide, along with extreme weather like typhoons. Meanwhile, Indonesia is battling massive wildfires with the haze from the fires reported in Malaysia, Singapore and the Philippines. Indonesia has deployed cloud seeding and firefighting aircraft in an attempt to prevent fire and smoke from spreading further. Evercent's Laura Westbrook has more from Hong Kong.
3: Indonesia's health ministry has recorded over 50,000 cases of respiratory infections between July and August that were linked to land and forest fires. Over 12,000 of those cases are of children under the age of five. About 1.4 million students in six Indonesian provinces hit hardest by forest and land fires have now shifted to online learning. Indonesia has intensified efforts to try to contain the haze caused by wildfire. Filipino meteorologists, meanwhile, say the haze is being blown north from Indonesia to the Philippines, while Malaysia has also reported rising cases of asthma and conjunctivitis as smoke drifts across the border from Indonesia.

It is Thursday, the 3rd of September, 2026. It's just gone 8 o'clock, and you know what that means. Another edition of Contact Details. Happy days. Contact Details coming up after Britney.

welcome to another edition of Happy Days. Kicking off tonight with some Britney Spears. Never heard that one before, actually. Criminal. So yes. Also, saying hello already to Heather. Hello to you. Hello to Kay, who is also tuned in. Hello to Ray, who is also tuned in. Welcome back, sir. So yeah, thank you for you three for getting in touch. If you would like to do what they've done and get in touch with us, you can do using the Dodge Raider community on WhatsApp. Search for the Dodge Raider community. Come and say hello and we'll give you a mention tonight. 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And they are pretty much the ways of getting in touch with me this evening. Thanks to Abby. She will, of course, be back next Thursday, so tune into her from 5 p.m. next Thursday. And, yeah, she took a hand at the Country Cafe and did pretty well on Monday, so go Abby there, stepping up to the helm there, taking over Wes while he's away sorting out his drives and things. But yes, so plenty to catch you up on. Big thanks also to Hunter for last week standing in for me, as always. So thank you to you. So yeah, we've got the Bradshaws coming up in hour number two. We've got some fake news stories, of course, coming up as well. And your requests, so plenty coming up. How about we kick off with a classic, though? Some classic Mark Morrison, this one, Return of the Mac. It's Dodge Radio, Dodge the World, enjoy the music, it's Happy Days. Let's do it!

Oh, this is kind of nice. Dutch Radio, Dutch the World, Enjoy the Music, Pioneers there. And Let Your Yeah Be Yeah. It's Dutch Radio, Dutch the World, Enjoy the Music. You are locked in to Happy Days until 10 tonight. Before that, we heard a bit of Real McCoy. Haven't heard that song in a minute. Couldn't get your love. Come and get your love, should I say. And kicking us off, we had Mark Morrison, classic Return of the Mac. If you've never heard that before, where have you been in the world, seriously? Where have you been in the world? Anyway, we've got a request coming up from Ray, so stick around for that one. He wants a bit of Shaggy, so we're going to have that on very shortly indeed. But how has everyone's week been? Well, the last couple of weeks been. What have people been up to? Feel free to get in touch. So, a little bit of context to why I had Hunter cover for me last week. So I had done a 3-day hike in the Malverns. For anyone who doesn't know what the Malvern Hills are, they are a set of hills in Worcestershire, which is in the Midlands. Beautiful place, lots of hills. So did 8 miles on the hills for 2 days last week. And we stayed in a Wetherspoons hotel. Like, that is the best place to stay for a week. I've never stayed in one before. So for anyone who doesn't know, Wetherspoons is a bar, a very cheap bar at that. And the hotel is above it, which is absolutely fabulous. So you can go for a walk, you can come back and you can have a pint. Well, or for me, rum. But the point is, yeah, you can go out, you can have some, you can come back and you can have some spirits. It's freaking amazing. The food is normal price as well, so you're not paying over extortionate prices. You get a walk, you get to hang out with people. Like, what can you lose? So, that's what I got up to. And then on Thursday, met up with my friend in Worcester itself, because I used to go there for college. So at this point last week, I was in a pub. So, yes, that's what I was doing last week, and hence why it was not here. So, stayed in Birmingham till Sunday, and then headed back over here. So, that's been my week. It's been a pretty crazy week for me. Hopefully, you guys have had a good week as well. It's finally in the UK starting to get a bit crappy with the weather, which is very sad. It's raining, and that's kind of shit. But hope you guys are having a good week. Gonna continue, though, with this one. In our next triple play, gonna have a bit of Justin Bieber and Don Toliver, Carly Rae Jepsen, and this one featuring Robin Thicke, Shaggy. Looking lovely. This one for Ray. It's Dodge Radio, Dodge the World, Enjoy the Music.

Mystery Year, where you get to guess the year that the songs have in common. And Yeehaw or Hell Nah, where we play you a country track, or, well, a track that thinks it's country, and you decide, is it country or isn't it? So join us right here on Dodge Radio for the Country Cafe, Monday nights, 10 p.m. in the UK, 5 p.m. East, on Dodge Radio, where we dodge the world and enjoy country.

Justin Bieber, Don Toliver, and Honest is Dodge Radio, Dodge the World. Enjoy the music before that. We had a bit of Carly Rae Jepsen and Good Time, and a great track from Shaggy, Looking Lovely, featuring Robin Thicke there on Dodge. With you until 10 tonight. Hope you're enjoying it. Kay's saying apparently she's going to be going on the train this week, so that's what she's going to be sorting out later. Ray's also saying he spent the week on Night Manager. People have, done their thing. Going to jump into our first fake news article of the show shortly, but I'm going to rant, guys. I'm going to bitch again. I'm sorry. This is absolutely ridiculous. We're going to play this because I've not played it in a few weeks now, but this song does not deserve... I think this is the 10th week at number one, and I'm just going to verify right now, just to make sure, because I just want to be very sure. Let's see. Yep, it is absolutely still right. So I'm sorry, we're gonna play this again, guys, but please, I hope you agree with me on this. Like, this song has been 10 weeks at number one. Is there really that little talent that can actually overthrow this song? Because it's honestly not that good. Sam Fender, Rein Me In, number one yet again for like the 10th week in a row. God, guys, where the fuck is the talent gone? I swear to God.

Okay, that is a cool cover. Unfortunately, Jess was asking on the group who the, oh God, what the hell's going on here? Jess was asking on the group who the person was that was, singing that vocal. And I actually don't know. It was, of course, Avicii, but he definitely wasn't the vocalist. So, yes. I have no idea. Absolutely no idea, but I do like that cover of that Nina Simone track. That is great. Feeling good. And before that, we heard Kygo Imagine Dragons with Born to Be Yours. And kicking off that set, the utter shit that was Sam Fan that reined me in. Jess is saying it's shit. Heather's saying it's not shit. But yeah, most people are saying it's shit. So there we go. Anyway, hope you're enjoying the show. It is Dodge Radio, Dodge the World, enjoy the music. Gonna jump into our first article now. Fake news articles, we do this twice a week. And this one is about the rise in AI. Oh yes, the famous AI. AI has helped me a lot this week. We'll tell you more about that later, actually. But anyway, so, this one is entitled, Rogue AI Goes on a Bender. A rogue AI had an extraordinary night out that included driving at twice the speed limit, clubbing until 4 a.m, and stealing a policeman's helmet. The large language model Experiment AI had put in a solid day's work at the office on Friday, digesting real-time chat data and medical records until blocking off time. Until clocking off time. One of the programmers signed off with, "Have a great weekend," and ran out the door. This innocent exchange then started an extraordinary train of events. Having pondered for a few nanoseconds on what constituted a good weekend, the AI hacked into a driverless taxi and drove it through downtown LA at 140 miles per hour. During a police chase, the AI controlled taxi evaded all attempts to halt it, drove through a shopping mall, recreated two stunts from Beverly Hills Cop, drove down a ski slope and a railway track, and still managed to drop a terrified passenger. He was not charged for the journey. The dashcam footage has clocked up 200 million views so far and earned $40,000 in ad revenue. After this, the AI hacked into a popular nightclub, took over the sound and vision systems. The AI then played Livin' La Vida Loca on repeat for 4 hours of 200 decibels while showing videos of the village people on fast forward performing YMCA and other hits. When the clubbers tried to leave, they found themselves locked in and unable to escape. The AI forced them to drink every last drop of alcohol behind the bar. That's what they said anyway. Finally, the AI managed to procure a policeman's helmet by setting off the alarms at a robot factory. When police eventually attended, 4 hours later, the AI hacked one of the robots and seized their helmet. Although the robot sustained 17 shots from police weapons, it was able to make its way to the AI facility, where the helmet and a traffic cone were left on the programmer's desk. A spokesman for the company told a press conference that the incident was a complete one-off and promised a full investigation and the return of the police helmet. In an unfortunate hot mic moment, he was caught muttering, "Welcome to the new normal." So, that is great. I really like that one, actually. We're going to have another one of them next hour. In the meantime, let's continue. With the Mac Band, Amy Wodge, and kicking off this one with Steve Azu. It's Dodge Radio, Dodge the World, enjoy the music.

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1: And actually, we're ahead of ourselves because it's actually bang on nine. We're actually going to be in time for the news. But before we do that, I will say hello to Hannah. She messaged me about 45 minutes ago and I did not see it. So hello to you. You can have your mention. Right, so yes, we are going to be back in a second. I've just been thrown through a little bit of a loop because I did not realize what time it is. So 1 second, guys. We will rock you. Live radio at its best, guys. Okay, so we are going to... Right. No. Okay. We should just play the... In hindsight, we should just play another song, shouldn't we? Let's do that. Da da da da da.

0: There we go, that's better. So, Amy Wodge, This Is You, This Is Me, we just heard. And we heard Lamu before that, Steve the Zoo. Right, so, we'll be back with lots more craziness after the news at 9 o'clock.
1: From Feature Story News in Washington, I'm Nick Harper. Iran's Red Crescent Society has formally asked the International Criminal Court to investigate a US missile strike that hit a wedding party in a southern Iranian town. Iran says two women and two children were killed and 67 others were wounded. The request comes as US President Donald Trump has defended the latest American military action, saying Washington can hit Iran again whenever it wants, while Tehran says it has retaliated by launching missiles and drones at US bases across the region in recent days. The White House says there are currently no talks with Iran 6 months into the conflict. Evsen's Jagruti Dave has more from Washington.
2: US President Donald Trump says that the US is prepared to strike Iran again anytime we want after hitting them very hard. He said that the US did more than just blow up their radar, that they took out their equipment all along the Strait of Hormuz, some offensive, some defensive. He also said that the midterms is not affecting the US strategy in Iran, saying that he's not running in these elections, but that his party understands the need to prevent Iran from having a nuclear weapon. This is a stated US war aim, but one that has yet to be achieved.
1: The United Nations Weather Agency says there is a near 100% chance that El Niño will persist until February 2027, bringing potentially catastrophic weather events. Exceptionally warm Pacific Ocean temperatures has exacerbated the weather phenomenon, with it strengthening over the coming months. The World Meteorological Organization says it could mean significant rainfall and temperature patterns worldwide, along with extreme weather like typhoons. Meanwhile, Indonesia is battling massive wildfires with the haze from the fires reported in Malaysia, Singapore and the Philippines. Indonesia has deployed cloud seeding and firefighting aircraft in an attempt to prevent fire and smoke from spreading further. Evsen's Laura Westbrook has more from Hong Kong.
3: Indonesia's health ministry has recorded over 50,000 cases of respiratory infections between July and August that were linked to land and forest fires. Over 12,000 of those cases are of children under the age of five. About 1.4 million students in six Indonesian provinces hit hardest by forest and land fires have now shifted to online learning. Indonesia has intensified efforts to try to contain the haze caused by wildfire. Filipino meteorologists, meanwhile, say the haze is being blown north from Indonesia to the Philippines, while Malaysia has also reported rising cases of asthma and conjunctivitis as smoke drifts across the border from Indonesia.

into hour number two, the second and final hour of the show. Gonna kick off this hour with the Mac Band and Rosa Red. Great track from the 90s on this one. Hey.

course, into hour number two. Hope you're enjoying the show. Before that, we heard Rosa Red. I haven't heard that song in a minute. That's a great song. So if you would like to get in touch with us, like most people have done, you can through the Dodge Radio community on WhatsApp. Come say hello. I will give you a shout out. If you want to message me privately, if you have my details as well, absolutely feel free to do that as well. studio@dodgeradio.net. 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Oh my god, I should play this track. This is a sick song. Anyway, so they are the details. 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That is crazydance7@dodgeradio.social. So we've got another fake news article coming up this hour, so stick around for that. But before all of that, we got the Bradshaws. So last week with Hunter, we heard A Woman's Lot, and next episode is entitled If. So that one will be coming up very shortly indeed. But before that, let's have a bit of classic Pink. Who remembers this one? Can We Pretend? I remember.

0: Honestly.
1: What are you doing, Mum?
2: I'm trying to make a new frock for myself, Billy love.
1: Oh. Why are you chalking on the cloth for?
2: So I'll know where to cut it when I take the paper pattern off.
1: Oh. Can I just lend the chalk for a bit to write something, Mum?
3: Aye, Stirling Moss.
1: What?
3: You lend to and you borrow from. Talk proper.
1: Okay. Can you borrow me that chalk, please, Mum?
3: Genius.
2: No, it isn't ordinary chalk, love. It's what dressmakers use. It's French chalk.
1: Oh, well, I can just write French words then. Wee wee and all that.
2: Hey, don't be so cheeky. Doesn't become you.
1: Okay.
3: Hey, listen who's talking.
2: What do you mean, listen who's talking?
3: You calling him cheeky. If you weren't so cheeky, Audrey, you wouldn't have to make your own outsize frocks, would you?
2: It's not an outsize frock, I'll have you know.
1: Well, is it just for inside then, Mum?
2: I have to make me own because I've nothing decent to wear and I can't afford to buy anything on what you give me. That's why I'm making it.
3: Don't start that again.
2: Well, if you give me proper housekeeping, I won't have to do it. And you can never mind whistling and rolling your eyes and all, Alf Bradshaw.
1: I can do that. Not whistling, just rolling my eyes. But am I doing it? Oh, I've gone all dizzy.
3: Oh, Bampa.
1: What?
3: Quit revving up down my ear hole, will you?
1: Right.
3: Audrey, we have this discussion every week. Change the record, will you?
2: No, I won't change the record.
1: I can't even
2: hear a record. Fed up of making do and mend all the time.
3: Hey, you're giving me brain damage. It's like having a wasp with me in the outside lab. Now stop. Right.
1: Oh, I was just turning my engine off, Dad, that's all.
2: Right, I'll be back in a couple of hours then.
3: Hey, you're not going without him, are you?
2: Yes. You stop here with your nice father, Billy love.
1: Oh, where are you going though, Mum?
2: To Mrs. Morris's to sew me frock.
3: I'll tell you what. You do it here, and I'll go for a pint out of the way.
2: No, thank you very much. Betty's letting me use her nice new treadle sewing machine to sew it up on.
1: If I was a millionaire, man, I'd buy you one of them, man.
2: Thank you, son.
3: Creep.
2: And if your father was a proper man, he wouldn't let me go using other people's things. He'd buy me one.
3: Aye. And if a frog had wings, it wouldn't bump its arse so often, would it?
2: Not be so vulgar.
1: There is such a thing as a flying frog, you know. We've done them at school. I like frogs. You can keep them in a biscuit tin. Dad?
3: No, you can't have one.
1: How did you know I was going to have one?
4: And they'll be back same time, same place next week. Next episode is entitled A Box of Frogs. Alright, bit of Maroon 5 now. Should

Dodge Radio. Dodge the world. And enjoy the music. Oh my god, I love Lil Wayne. I think he's great. Jennifer Lopez, Lil Wayne, Into You. Before that, we had Maroon 5 and Animals. So yeah, hope you enjoyed that. So what are you guys up to over the next week? Let me know what's going on in your world. So tomorrow I am off to the beach. I'm off to see my friend on the coast in Blackpool. We're going to go for a walk on Saturday. So that'll be cool. Going to be walking in Selby on Sunday as well. And then guess what? Nothing for a bit. So that is what I'm doing over the next few days. Are you doing anything exciting? Feel free to get in touch and let me know. Equally, it's starting to rain, so if it like continues to rain over the next few days, I will not walk because that would be absolutely gross. But we will see. Don't forget, there's no meltdown from Wes, unfortunately, tonight. He will be back as soon as he can. He's had hard drive issues. But we've got an exciting program tomorrow from Hunter. Hot hits with Hunter. We're going to have the Z-Man with the Retro Arcade as well. So plenty coming up tomorrow to entertain you. I'm going to jump into our final news article very shortly about the government, where they're going to house asylum seekers. Find out more later on that one. But in the meantime, continuing in with our triple play, we're going to have some Drake, some Flowbots, who remembers that one, and going to kick off this set with... Diz Music and Faith Evans. And Thame. It's Dodge Radio. Dodge the world. 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

Flowbots and Handlebars. It's Dodge Radio, Dodge the World, Enjoy the Music. And before that, we heard Drake featuring Lil Baby, Girls Want Girls. I don't know. Never understood the fascination with Drake. I just know. And Thame kicking off that set. So we're going to jump into our final news article of the day. And this one is entitled... My phone was reading out a phone number then, so I had to turn off the mic for a second. But on to our final news article. And this one is entitled Government Planned to House Asylum Seekers in Travel Lodge Hotels Sees Migrant Numbers Plummet. So here we go. Asylum seekers across the UK are heading for Dover in a desperate bid to return home after the government started putting them up in Travel Lodge hotels. Following all the recent bad press about the standard of service in the hotel chain, the Home Secretary immediately went online and booked 6,000 rooms across the country to house the latest wave of migrants. Abdul from Syria was forced into a Travel Lodge near Stevenage. "It's an outrage," he said. "I woke to find a half-naked man in my room after reception staff gave him a copy of the key. My children have been traumatized by the hideous colors in the soft furnishings." Afghan refugee Mohammed, who had been transferred to a travel lodge near Braintree, said the facilities were not fit for animals, let alone people, and "I'm sure someone had pissed in my kettle." Local traders on the south coast are reported to be struggling to meet the demand of small boats, rubber rings, inflatable swans, and cheap Chinese-made snorkel and mask kits that the flea migrants are snapping up. In a bid to help, President Macron of France has offered to sell their vast, newly overstock of boats to the UK government for £640 million. Oh, wow. So, we'll have more of them next week. But, our final triple A is going to be a bit rocky. Going to start with a bit of Seether with Count Me Out. Jibs, Bring It Back. And, going to end that with a bit of Rita Ora. So let's kick off them. This one from Seether, this one, Count Me Out. It's Dodge Radio, Dodge the World, enjoy the music.

0: Attention to all Dodge Radio listeners of all sorts. Welcome to Ear Bleeding Metal Mayhem. Here you will hear all things in metal, rock, death metal, hardcore, mathcore, and all different sorts of metal. 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

0: with that, we conclude the show. Rita Ora, Chris Brown, Body on Me. James, Bring It Back. And Tita, Count Me Out. Thank you so much for listening, guys. It has been a pleasure, as always, to be with you for the last couple of hours. If you missed any of the show, catch your archives, dodgeradio.net. Click on Show Archives. You can find them all available for you to download whenever you like. But from me, that is all I've got time for, so I'm going to leave you with this classic tune. This is an R&B tune, originally done by Phil Collins. But this is the cover, Brandy and Ray J. This is a great version, actually. And this one is Another Day in Paradise. Thanks for listening, guys. Stay safe, and I will see you all next week. Bye-bye for now.
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Hi, Mike Todd here, the Todd Farmer, bringing you the best in new music, as well as playing banging tunes from Bowie to Roxy Music, Sex Pistols to The Clash. 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

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The show is also loaded with chatter that matters. I'll discuss the songs we're hearing, I'll tell you about all the really cool things I get up to with AI projects, and I'll just be your virtual bestie. 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

0: From Feature Story News in Washington, I'm Nick Harper. Iran's Red Crescent Society has formally asked the International Criminal Court to investigate a US missile strike that hit a wedding party in a southern Iranian town. Iran says two women and two children were killed and 67 others were wounded. The request comes as US President Donald Trump has defended the latest American military action, saying Washington can hit Iran again whenever it wants, while Tehran says it has retaliated by launching missiles and drones at US bases across the region in recent days. The White House says there are currently no talks with Iran 6 months into the conflict. Ever since Jagruti Dave has more from Washington.
1: US President Donald Trump says that the US is prepared to strike Iran again anytime we want after hitting them very hard. He said that the US did more than just blow up their radar, that they took out their equipment all along the Strait of Hormuz, some offensive, some defensive. He also said that the midterms is not affecting the US strategy in Iran, saying that he's not running in these elections, but that his party understands the need to prevent Iran from having a nuclear weapon. This is a stated US war aim, but one that has yet to be achieved.
0: The United Nations Weather Agency says there is a near 100% chance that El Niño will persist until February 2027, bringing potentially catastrophic weather events. Exceptionally warm Pacific Ocean temperatures has exacerbated the weather phenomenon, with it strengthening over the coming months. The World Meteorological Organization says it could mean significant rainfall and temperature patterns worldwide, along with extreme weather like typhoons. Meanwhile, Indonesia is battling massive wildfires with the haze from the fires reported in Malaysia, Singapore and the Philippines. Indonesia has deployed cloud seeding and firefighting aircraft in an attempt to prevent fire and smoke from spreading further. Ever since Laura Westbrook has more from Hong Kong.
2: Indonesia's health ministry has recorded over 50,000 cases of respiratory infections between July and August that were linked to land and forest fires. Over 12,000 of those cases are of children under the age of five. About 1.4 million students in six Indonesian provinces hit hardest by forest and land fires have now shifted to online learning. Indonesia has intensified efforts to try to contain the haze caused by wildfire. Filipino meteorologists, meanwhile, say the haze is being blown north from Indonesia to the Philippines, while Malaysia has also reported rising cases of asthma and conjunctivitis as smoke drifts across the border from Indonesia.

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0: First thing in the morning, the last thing you want to hear is your favourite station playing the same old stuff, day in and day out. 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
1: 80s at 8. '90s at 9. Tell me why ain't nothing but a party. Tell me why ain't nothing but a mistake. Noughties at 10. I'm not gonna give up. I'm not gonna stop. I'm gonna work harder. And in betweenies and teenies at 11. I might say something stupid. La, la, la, la. If this wasn't enough, each and every hour, we keep you up to date with the latest news, business, showbiz, sport and weather updates. 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Enjoy breakfast, because it's the most important meal of the day. 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

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Welcome to Ear Bleeding Metal Mayhem. Here you will hear all things in metal, rock, death metal, hardcore, mathcore, and all different sorts of metal. 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

0: From Feature Story News in Washington, I'm Nick Harper. Iran's Red Crescent Society has formally asked the International Criminal Court to investigate a US missile strike that hit a wedding party in a southern Iranian town. Iran says two women and two children were killed and 67 others were wounded. The request comes as US President Donald Trump has defended the latest American military action, saying Washington can hit Iran again whenever it wants, while Tehran says it has retaliated by launching missiles and drones at US bases across the region in recent days. The White House says there are currently no talks with Iran 6 months into the conflict. Evsen's Jagruti Dave has more from Washington.
1: US President Donald Trump says that the US is prepared to strike Iran again anytime we want after hitting them very hard. He said that the US did more than just blow up their radar, that they took out their equipment all along the Strait of Hormuz, some offensive, some defensive. He also said that the midterms is not affecting the US strategy in Iran, saying that he's not running in these elections, but that his party understands the need to prevent Iran from having a nuclear weapon. This is a stated US war aim, but one that has yet to be achieved.
0: The United Nations Weather Agency says there is a near 100% chance that El Niño will persist until February 2027, bringing potentially catastrophic weather events. Exceptionally warm Pacific Ocean temperatures has exacerbated the weather phenomenon, with it strengthening over the coming months. The World Meteorological Organization says it could mean significant rainfall and temperature patterns worldwide, along with extreme weather like typhoons. Meanwhile, Indonesia is battling massive wildfires with the haze from the fires reported in Malaysia, Singapore and the Philippines. Indonesia has deployed cloud seeding and firefighting aircraft in an attempt to prevent fire and smoke from spreading further. Evsen's Laura Westbrook has more from Hong Kong.
2: Indonesia's health ministry has recorded over 50,000 cases of respiratory infections between July and August that were linked to land and forest fires. Over 12,000 of those cases are of children under the age of five.